As to was born on July 31st, 1918, and moved to Pontiac, Michigan, and was the eldest of the legendary Jones brothers, including Thad and Elvin Jones. Now, this is unusual for Hank Jones, this solo piano piece. He was the pianist on the soundtrack to the film The Hustler, which came out in 1961, and that's the noir pool drama between a young Paul Newman and Minnesota Fats, played by Jackie Gleason. Now, you don't hear that much of Hank in most of the orchestral songs, and so that's why I picked this one. It was called Derby Time, from the soundtrack to The Hustler. We heard Hank with his friend bassist Charlie Hayden playing songs that they relate to from growing up. We heard We Shall Overcome from Steal Away, spirituals, hymns, and folk songs. And Hank Jones was the piano player for Cannonball Adderley and others, Love for Sale, taken from Something Else. And now I've got something else for you. Our next birthday tribute is for a gentleman who will be 95 and was born in Detroit, Kenny Burrell, July 31st, 1931. And here's Kenny Burrell with fellow Detroiters, Pepper Adams, the baritone saxophonist, his friend Tommy Flanagan on piano. Kenny Clark from New York is on drums, but Detroiter Paul Chambers is on bass. It's from Jazzmen Detroit, and here is your host, written by Kenny Burrell, on guitar.

0: Yes, indeed. There's Charlie Parker and Jay McShann's Jumpin' the Blues, jumped on Jimmy Smith on organ with Stanley Turrentine, tenor saxophone, Donald Bailey, drums, and Kenny Burrell, the Detroiter, born on July 31st, 1931. Kenny Burrell gave us his original Chitlins Con Carne, and I got to tell you, I first heard Chitlins Con Carne as a break tune by a blues band in Columbus, Ohio, and it was an instrumental. I went up and asked the guy, "So where'd you get that?" And he said, "That's Kenny Burrell." And of course, I was just getting into jazz at the time, and so I went out and bought Midnight Blue by Kenny Burrell, and well, you know the rest of the story. Stanley Turrentine, Kenny Burrell, Major Holly, another Detroiter, Bill English, and Ray Barretto all together, and Detroiters Kenny Burrell, Pepper Adams, Tommy Flanagan, Paul Chambers, along with New Yorker Kenny Clark, gave us Your Host from Jazzmen Detroit by Kenny Burrell. And now I'd like to move into something that has just come out. And when this arrived in my mail, I opened it right away, and I was not disappointed. And I don't think you will be as well. This is her first symphonic recording. And it puts her in, frankly, the place of the emotion of Sarah Vaughan and the whole range of possibilities that one can do with the voice. I speak of Cecile McLaurin-Salvant, and she is with the Metropole Orchestra, James Jules Buckley, and also some really marvelous work from Gil Goldstein. Enjoy her version of Being Alive, the Stephen Sondheim song.
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90.9 WRCJ in the Swing Set. I'm Linda Gyon, and we just heard Marcus Goldhaber and a song that I just think is so comforting. It's called You Will Be Loved. It's his original, and he's backed up by a great trio, Art Hirahara, piano, Michael O'Brien, bass, Alvester Garnett, drums, The Promise of You, the recent offering for Marcus Goldhaber. Recently, the Interplay Jazz Orchestra, based in Brooklyn, New York, has put out a new one. And we heard their great arrangement of Victor Young's My Foolish Heart. And Joey DeVasi is one of the co-leaders, and he conducted that one by the Interplay Jazz Orchestra. Bite Your Tongue is the title of the disc. And we began with new music from Cecile McLaurin-Salvant. With Every Breath I Take is the disc on Nonesuch Records. Darcy James Argue is doing the arrangements for the Metropole Orchestra. And I should also add Sullivan Fortner, David Weiss, and Nazir Abadeh back up Cecile McLaurin-Salvant. And you will be hearing more of this one. I'll pair it up with Sarah Vaughan for you in the future, I promise. I'm Linda Gyon, and let's keep on going. Here is another beautiful new date. And the group is called Black Olive, and Kay Kostopoulos is the leader and the vocalist. And she puts together Rodgers and Hart, Lover, and then dig in with Diz, Bebop, and Ballads. Okay.

Steve Allen's great tune. This could be the start of something big. I know, we're about to wrap up the swing set, but I couldn't resist. It swings just so beautifully. They are Duchess, and they are Amy Cervini, Hilary Gardner, Melissa Stigliano, Odedlev Ari doing the arrangements, and just a wonderful band, including Summer Camargo on trumpet, Owen Broder, the baritone saxophone, Nick Finzer, trombone. A Marvelous Party is the new offering for the group Duchess. The group is called Black Olive Jazz, led by vocalist and arranger Kay Kostopoulos, lover and digging for Diz from All This Is Possible, her new offering. And we began with the singer and trumpet player Bria Skonberg, her take of Watch What Happens from Indigo, new for Bria Skonberg. I have one final classic to share with you as we close tonight's swing set on 90.9 WRCJ. I surely want to thank you for listening this evening. Do stay tuned. John Hill is in with more jazz from the Jazz Network. Jazz Network goes here on WRCJ in the evening. And in the evening on Friday night, there is Maxology with Maxine Michaels. Saturday night brings John Penny with Jazz Fest Detroit. And of course, throughout the day, there's marvelous classical music hosted by Dr. Dave in the morning, Hilary Taylor in the after, or Haley Taylor in the afternoon, and in the midday, and in the late afternoon, the Drive Time Elixir. It's Peter Wharf. Here is just a beauty from Duke Ellington and John Coltrane in a sentimental mood. And as I get to this time every night, I get sentimental because I thank you so much for listening, and your donations and your support make a program like this possible. You're very important to WRCJ. 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So take really good care of yourself so that you can then take care of them. 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

trumpeter Rachel Therrien and her Latin jazz project, the album called Mi Hogar 2, that is, My Home 2, following her first Mi Hogar album. Rachel Therrien, along with Dané Olano at the piano, Roberto Riverón on bass, and Magdalise Savagne, the bata player, on that tune called Orun. Orun, a part of the Yoruban cosmology, a realm of perception where the boundaries between the spiritual and the physical kind of blur. Rachel Therrien from Mi Hogar 2, preceded by music from drummer Terry Lynn Carrington and vocalist Christy Dashiell from an album titled We Insist 2025, Freedom Day, the lyric by Oscar Brown Jr. This album reconstitutes an album from 1960 that Max Roach, drummer Max Roach, recorded and released called We Insist, Max Roach's Freedom Now Suite, in collaboration with Oscar Brown Jr. and Abby Lincoln vocally, embracing the young civil rights movement at that time. Terry Lynn obviously felt it needed to be reprised. We Insist 2025. And we opened the set with trumpeter Etienne Charles. Gullah Roots is the name of his album, and we heard the title track there. Music on the album reflecting the customs and history of the Gullah Geechee people, who live in a corridor that stretches roughly from Wilmington, North Carolina to St. Augustine, Florida. Well, Etienne Charles took a trip to South Carolina in 2008, and this is kind of the result, this project, Gullah Roots. And we heard the title track, as I mentioned. Much more is explained in the liner notes by Charleston, South Carolina journalist and native Herb Frazier. Etienne Charles, here with saxophonist Godwin Lewis, guitarist Alec Wentz, Christian Sands was the pianist, Russell Hall the bassist, Harvell Nakundi was the drummer, Quentin E. Baxter playing the big drum and tambourine on a few tracks, and many, many others associated with this project. Etienne Charles, Gullah Roots, opening that set. We're listening to jazz. I'm John Hill. John Beasley with Thelonious Monk's Skippy.

bassist Christian McBride from his album The Movement Revisited, a musical portrait of four icons, the iconic Rosa Parks, the subject of that composition called Sister Rosa. Christian McBride with a band that features, among others, saxophonist Steve Wilson, with Warren Wolfe on vibes, the pianist Jeffrey Keezer, drummer Terrion Gully. Christian McBride from The Movement Revisited. Opening the set, it was Charles Mingus from his classic Mingus Aum. And that was Fables of Phobos, an instrumental version of a tune for which there are lyrics none too flattering for the former Arkansas segregationist Governor Orville Phobos. Charlie Mingus there with saxophonists John Handy, Booker Irvin, and Shafi Hadi. Horace Parlin was the pianist with trombonists Willie Dennis and Jimmy Nepper. Danny Richmond there on drums from May of 1959. Charlie Mingus opening that set. We're listening to jazz.

She rose to the heights and the pinnacle of English literature of the last century. She got 50 doctorates. She penned so many plays, movies. She walked with Malcolm X, Martin Luther King. She was a civil rights icon. Why? I know why the caged bird sang was her mantra. Maya Angelou. You may write me down in history with your bitter, twisted lies. 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Just like sun and like the moon. With the certainty of the tides. Just like hope springing high, still I'll rise. 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Does my hardiness offend you? Don't you take it very hard, because I laugh like I've got gold mines digging in my own backyard. You may shoot me down with your words, you may cut me with your eyes, you may hate me with your prejudice, but still like air I'll rise. Does my sexiness upset you? Does it come as a surprise that I dance like I got diamonds at the meeting of my thighs? Out of the hut of history's shame I rise. Up from a past that's rooted in pain I rise. I'm a black ocean, leaping and wide, welling and swelling, I bear in the tide. Out of a past of horror and fear into a daybreak that's wondrously clear I rise. Bearing the gifts that my ancestors gave, I am the hope and the dreams of the slave. I rise. I rise, everybody.

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0: Nina Simone's Sea Lion Woman, and from Maya Angelou, we heard Still I Rise. Alan Harris's album is called The Poetry of Jazz, mixing up poems and music, all recorded live at the Blue Llama in Ann Arbor, Michigan. Alan Harris with Alan Grubner on violin, the pianist John DiMartino with bassist Jay White and Sylvia Cuenca on drums, preceded by pianist Bobby West from his album Requiem for Mary Turner. We heard the Gordon Sumner tune, better known as Sting, Fragile, with bassist Trevor Ware, guitarist Dennis McKee, percussionist Don Littleton, drummer Jarrell Ballard. I'm John Hill. Thanks for joining me for Jazz This Hour. I'll see you later.
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3: For generations, jazz has tried to unravel the mystery of Charles Buddy Bolden, whose bold, fiery horn lines helped change the course of music history. By the turn of the century, Bolden was celebrated as the king of New Orleans music. Drawing on the city's rich mix of sounds, he reshaped them on the cornet, playing by ear and improvising with unmistakable style. His improvisational fire just set him apart. Sadly, Bolden's reign was short-lived. At just 30 years old, he was committed to an institution. But it was during that time the music he helped create found its name, jazz, and quickly spread across America and around the world. 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

Guitarist Ray Oviedo sure knows how to put a band together with keyboardist Peter Horvath, bassist Mark Van Wagenengen, percussionist Peter Michael Escovedo, and the twist of Bob Mincer on tenor saxophone. Twist, title track from the album opening this jazz hour. Hi, I'm John Hill. Glad to be with you.

drummer Art Blakey and his Jazz Messengers, the OG Jazz Messengers, the originals, with Horace Silver there at the piano. That was Horace's tune, Echoro, which is Horace spelled backwards. Horace Silver, one of the first jazz artists to publish his own music. That was the name of his publishing company, Echoro. That track was from their first album for Columbia Records, with trumpeter Donald Byrd, saxophonist Hank Mobley, and bassist Doug Watkins. Shortly after that, in 1956, Horace and Blakey had a parting of the ways. Art kept the name, the Jazz Messengers, and Horace kept the band. Horace replaced Art with a young drummer by the name of Lewis Hayes. Before that, we heard music from the WJ3 All-Stars, their album called My Ship. The WJ3 All-Stars, led by another drummer, Willie Jones III, Mr. WJ3. We heard Star Eyes with pianist Isaiah Thomas. Jeremy Pelt was the trumpet player. On saxophone, Wayne Escoffrey, trombonist Steve Davis, and bassist Gerald Cannon. All-Stars indeed. And opening that set, another all-star pianist, Cyrus Chestnut, Professor Chestnut, if you happen to be at Howard University, on this album titled Rhythm, Melody, and Harmony. Pianist Cyrus Chestnut with saxophonist Stacy Dillard, bassist Gerald Cannon once again, and drummer Chris Beck. We heard the tune Amy's Dance opening that set. I'm John Hill. We're listening to jazz. From his album Exhale, saxophonist Arthur Blythe with drummer Cecil Brooks III, among others.

one of his earliest, I guess you wouldn't really call it a hit, but it was a very popular release at the time, Land of Make-Believe from Chuck Mangione. Chuck Mangione recorded at the Village Gate circa 1991 from a disc released on his own label, Feels So Good Records. Chuck Mangione, the tune Land of Make-Believe. He did an album of that title with the Rochester Symphony Orchestra. He is a native of Rochester, New York, and began playing the trumpet and later flugelhorn as the result of an introduction to Dizzy Gillespie. Dizzy Gillespie and his dad were actually, I don't know whether you call them buddies, but his dad would frequent the jazz club, the local jazz club that Dizzy would perform at, and brought his sons by, Chuck Mangione and Gap Mangione, a keyboardist. It led to a relationship with the family. Pops Mangione would have Diz over for dinner. Chuck Mangione there with The Land of Make-Believe from an album called Greatest Hits. It was a concert that featured most of the tunes that he's best known for. Chris Vidala was the saxophonist, Rob Mathis on keyboards, Billy Martin was the percussionist. You might know Billy Martin from a band called Medeski, Martin, and Wood. Ray Mineta on guitars. Joe Bonadio was the drummer. Gordon Johnson, the bassist. Chuck Mangione, and you heard a tip of the hat to Dizzy Gillespie with that quote from Salt Peanuts. Opening the set was vocalist Sashal Basandani. Sashal Basandani from his album called Best Life Now. That was the tune Call Me, featuring saxophonist Dana Stevens. Nate Smith was the drummer. Brian Cockerham was the bassist, the guitarist. Charles Altura with John Coward on piano and keyboards. Sashal Basandani. We're listening to jazz.

0: From her album Mellow Tones, Dina DeRose with Hold Fast to Your Dreams, a Langston Hughes poem to which Dina added a couple of encouraging phrases of her own. Accompanying herself at the piano, she's joined by bassist Martin Wind and drummer Matt Wilson. We opened the set with pianist Alfredo Rodriguez from his album Choral Way, that was Distant Memories. Michael Oliveira and Marcelo Oloski joined him on percussion with Juanma Montoya on guitar. I'm John Hill. Thanks for joining me this hour. I'll see you later.
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2: For generations, jazz has tried to unravel the mystery of Charles Buddy Bolden, whose bold, fiery horn lines helped change the course of music history. By the turn of the century, Bolden was celebrated as the king of New Orleans music. Drawing on the city's rich mix of sounds, he reshaped them on the cornet, playing by ear and improvising with unmistakable style. His improvisational fire just set him apart. Sadly, Bolden's reign was short-lived. At just 30 years old, he was committed to an institution. But it was during that time, the music he helped create found its name, jazz, and quickly spread across America and around the world. Thanks for listening and celebrating the music with us here at WRCJ. For generations, jazz has tried to unravel the mystery of Charles Buddy Bolden, whose bold, fiery horn lines helped change the course of music history. By the turn of the century, Bolden was celebrated as the king of New Orleans music. Drawing on the city's rich mix of sounds, he reshaped them on the cornet, playing by ear and improvising with unmistakable style. His improvisational fire just set him apart. Sadly, Bolden's reign was short-lived. At just 30 years old, he was committed to an institution. But it was during that time, the music he helped create found its name, jazz, and quickly spread across America and around the world. Thanks for listening and celebrating the music with us here at WRCJ.
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tune called Mohawk from an album of Charlie Parker's music titled Bird Watching from tenor saxophonist, educator, and student of the music of Charlie Parker, Tim Lynn, along with another tenor saxist, Ralph Moore, pianist David Hazeltine, Peter Washington was the bassist, and drummer Kenny Washington opening this jazz hour. Hi, I'm John Hill, your host.

The great trumpeter Lee Morgan with his tune Ciora came from the album Cornbread from 1965. You might have recognized Herbie Hancock at the piano with saxophonist Hank Mobley, bassist Larry Ridley, and drummer Billy Higgins. That was preceded by vocalist Tyreek McDowell. Open Up Your Senses is the name of his album. He sang The Sun Song, or Precious Energy, a Leon Thomas composition. Tyreek McDowell with Justin Faulkner on drums, guitarist Logan Butler. Sullivan Fortner was the organist. And we opened the set with Joe Alterman, pianist Joe Alterman, doing a Les McCann tune called Someday We'll Meet Again. It's an album of Les McCann's songs titled Big Mo and Little Joe. He and Les were very good friends, particularly toward the end when he was pretty much bedridden. He and Joe Alterman would talk practically every day. Joe Alterman plays Les McCann with bassist Kevin Smith and drummer Justin Cesarek. We're listening to jazz. I'm John Hill. From Dreaming of Lions, Arturo O'Farrell and the Afro-Latin Jazz Ensemble.

with drummer Joe Chambers, bassist Steve Swallow, trumpeter Woody Shaw, saxophonist Joe Farrell, it's pianist Chick Corea, his tune Letha from the album Inner Space. Opening the set, drummer Joe Farnsworth, the album The Big Room, the song Radical, written by the vibist Joel Ross, with Yasushi Nakamura on bass, pianist Emmett Cohen, saxophonist Sarah Hanahan, and trumpeter Jeremy Pelt. Joe Farnsworth opening the set. We're listening to jazz.

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Keep cool,

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1: The inimitable Billie Holiday from 1949, a collection called The Complete Decca Recordings, a Leonard Feather composition called Baby, Get Lost, that also featured Lester Young in the horn section. Lester and Billie, of course, going on to do some great things later on. Opening the set, trombonist David Caffey and his jazz orchestra. At the Edge of Spring is the name of the collection. The tune One by One, Wayne Shorter's tune, featuring Jonathan Bumpus on trombone, Brad Good on trumpet. I'm John Hill. Thanks for joining me for jazz. I'll see you later.
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4: On January 23, 1943, New York City was abuzz with excitement about an ambitious new work by Duke Ellington, Black, Brown, and Beige, premiering that night at Carnegie Hall. Celebrities like Eleanor Roosevelt, Langston Hughes, Frank Sinatra, and Leopold Stokowski packed the hall, witnesses to a complex 45-minute symphonic work about the African story in America. From the treacherous journey of the slave trade, through the bravery and resilience of those slaves, to the current struggle of their descendants to achieve racial equality. Despite its auspicious beginning, critics panned the work. Classical critics claimed it lacked form. Jazz critics cited Ellington for abandoning dance music. In his characteristic understated style, Duke responded, "I guess they didn't dig it." No doubt, Black, Brown, and Beige was ahead of its time. In 1943, it took courage to use the Carnegie Hall platform to tell the story of Black American history. But incorporating both jazz and classical genres in the work was also an act of sheer genius. Ellington stood alone in using music to resonate with both classical, jazz, Black, and white audiences. He played the long game, believing that the quality of his music would speak volumes about racial justice for generations to come. Despite his pride of Black, Brown, and Beige as a deeply personal work, Ellington abandoned it following the Carnegie Hall concert. 75 years later, Wynton Marsalis and the Jazz at Lincoln Center Orchestra redeemed Black, Brown, and Beige and released a definitive recording, introducing a new generation of listeners to the genius and resilience of Duke Ellington. At WRCJ, we pride ourselves on presenting diverse voices in American music. 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

From The Land of Smiles, a 1929 operetta written by Franz Lehár, although it didn't sound quite like that in the original operetta. That was Yours Is My Heart Alone from a wonderful collaborative record between Itzhak Perlman, the international luminary of the violin, and, well, a pretty luminary jazz band, Oscar Peterson on piano, Herb Ellis on guitar, Ray Brown on bass, and Grady Tate on drums. Thanks for listening to Jazz. I'm Janie Lee Ross. 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

Toots Thielemann playing Waltz for Debbie, a tune written by Bill Evans. Robin Ford joining him on guitar for that track. Before that, Anna Maria, the beautiful Wayne Shorter tune. Kenny Kirkland at the piano. And we started the set with Nature Boy. Sounds a little bit different than the way Nat King Cole sang it. Madam Shirley Scott playing the B3 organ. I'm Janalee Ross. Thank you so much for listening to Jazz with me.

Bill Evans from the Solo Sessions Volume 2, and that's just the beginning of his explorations of Jerome Kern's All the Things You Are. 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

Back to 1955 with Tal Farlow, bop and swing guitar master, called the Octopus because his hands were so big it was said that he looked like an octopus on the neck of the guitar. Before that, So What, 1959 from Kind of Blue, Miles Davis's landmark, iconic record. We're allowed to use the word iconic for Kind of Blue, and we have to name all the players. It's just sort of a jazz litany of saints. If you invoke Kind of Blue, you got to list them all. Miles on trumpet, John Coltrane on tenor, Cannonball Adderley on alto, Jimmy Cobb on drums, Paul Chambers on bass, Bill Evans on piano. And before that, Renee Marie, so talented, so clever, so beautiful. I wish I'd written this tune, but she did. It is called Black Lace Freudian Slip, and she was performing with the H2 Big Band. I'm Janie Lee Ross. Thanks so much for listening to Jazz with me.

0: Stephen Harris on Vibes joining Cyrus Chestnut for the record Soul Food. That was Cyrus's tune, In the Underground. I'm Janie Lee Ross. Thanks for listening to Jazz with me.
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2: The year was 1808. From the ashes of the French Revolution emerged Napoleon Bonaparte, determined to conquer Europe. In that tumultuous environment, Beethoven premiered his Fifth Symphony, giving the world four notes that changed the course of music history. Short, short, short, long. Every single note in this masterwork derives in some way from that first rhythmic pattern. For example, the transition at the end of the third movement to the fourth is considered one of the most brilliantly written by any composer ever. The rhythmic pattern is first stated in the strings and quietly travels throughout the orchestra, ending with the timpani, playing it again and again, over and over, until we reach the triumphant theme of the fourth movement.

0: Beethoven's Fifth has been described as Beethoven shaking his fists at the heavens. But ultimately, the heavens open with the glorious theme of the fourth movement, a moment as fresh and exciting to 21st century ears as it was to 19th century audiences. Napoleon may have found his Waterloo, but Beethoven's genius is victorious forever. At WRCJ, we pride ourselves on presenting masterworks, whether they're classical or jazz. 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

From 1955, the classic Study in Brown, Clifford Brown leading the band, Harold Land on tenor, Richie Powell on piano, George Morrow on bass, Max Roach playing drums. The tune, written by Clifford Brown, George's Dilemma, referring to George Morrow, the bass player. I'm Jana Lee Ross. Thanks so much for listening to Jazz with me. 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

Back in the day, 1957, Way Out West with Sonny Rollins. Fantastic album cover with Sonny Rollins in a great cowboy outfit. Shelly Mann on drums, Ray Brown on bass. The tune, I'm an Old Cowhand. Before that, Georgia on My Mind, Lenore Raphael on piano, Howard Alden playing guitar. And we started with Duke Ellington's theme to Anatomy of a Murder from a great record arranged by Terrence Blanchard, Jazz in Film. I'm Janie Lee Ross. Thanks for listening to Jazz with me.

Brian played at the drums. Christopher Thomas at the bass. Peter Martin at the piano.

coast to coast with two great live recordings. On the West Coast, Pat Martino live at Yoshi's in Oakland in 2000. The tune Catch with Joey DeFrancesco on organ and Billy Hart on drums. And before that, on the East Coast at the Village Vanguard in 1995, Joshua Redman playing St. Thomas. I'm Jana Lee Ross. Thanks for listening to Jazz With Me. Here's another track from Study and Brown, 1955, If I Love Again.

0: from Study and Brown, 1955, Clifford Brown on trumpet, Harold Land on tenor, George Morrow on bass, Max Roach on drums, Richie Powell playing piano, the tune If I Love Again. I'm Jana Lee Ross. Thanks for loving jazz. 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
2: 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Here are Detroit's Ron Kiszczuk and the Masters of Music Big Band, featuring Judy Kochel on vocals with How

0: That was Judy Kochel on vocals with Detroit's own Masters of Music Big Band. 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

Two brothers, Hank on piano, Elvin on drums, with a little help from Richard Davis on bass, and they call themselves the Great Jazz Trio. They're allowed to do that. Hank Jones, Elvin Jones, and Richard Davis playing Autumn Leaves. I'm Chana Lee Ross. Thanks for listening to Jazz with me.

That's Jimmy McGriff from Straight Up, leading the band from the Hammond B3, the Isley Brothers tune, It's Your Thing, Do What You Want to Do. I can't tell you who to sock it to. David Fathead Newman joining him on sax for that record. Before that, Every Day Will Be Like a Holiday, Holly Cole singing that, and a little help from Joe Henderson on sax on that track. Kicked off the set with Bobby Gentry's Ode to Billy Joe, as interpreted by Danny Gatton, called the world's best guitar player that you never heard of, from his Redneck Jazz, as he calls the record himself. I'm Janie Lee Ross. Thanks for listening to Jazz with me.

That is Nana, a beautiful Spanish art song composed by Manuel de Falla, arranged by brilliant Canadian pianist Renee Rosnes and her trio, John Patitucci playing bass, Billy Drummond on drums. Before that, music of Joaquin Rodrigo, another Spanish classical composer, the very famous Sketches of Spain, 1959, Miles Davis with arrangements by himself and Gil Evans. That was the opening to Rodrigo's Concierto de Aranjuez. I'm Jana Lee Ross. Thanks so much for taking a trip to Spain with me and enjoying the jazz. Speaking of Spain, this is Chick Corea.

Chick Corea in 1989. His acoustic band, acoustic with a K, himself with John Patitucci on bass and Dave Weckl on drums, an update of his most famous tune, Spain. I'm Jana Lee Ross. Thanks so much for listening to Jazz with me. You can get in touch anytime and let us know what you love about jazz. Our email address is jazznetwork@wfmt.com.

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1: Over the last years of his life, Johann Sebastian Bach wrote The Art of Fugue, an achievement that culminated his life's work as the foremost practitioner of musical counterpoint. In The Art of Fugue, Bach takes a humble musical subject, just four measures in D minor, and brilliantly manipulates it with increasing complexity, resulting in an 80-minute tour de force. The Art of Fugue is why great composers like Beethoven and Mozart considered Bach to be the greatest of all composers. It begins simply enough. The melody heard in those first measures, the subject of the fugue, is joined by other melody lines, and as these voices interweave, they create contrapuntal harmony. As the Art of Fugue continues, Bach inverts the subject. Where the initial melody went up in pitch, Bach varies it by having the melody descend by the same amount. Later, he uses a technique called mirror fugue, two fugues that occur at the same time and are the mirror images of each other. If that isn't amazing enough, he also inverts the lines, so that halfway through, treble lines are sung in the bass and vice versa, as though the piece could be played forwards, backwards, and upside down. Then, Bach weaves his name, which in German is spelled B-flat-A-C-B, into the composition as a final showstopper. Interestingly, Bach never indicated the instrumentation for the Art of Fugue, leading scholars to believe that it was not intended to be performed, but to be studied at length in the privacy of one's home on whatever instrument was available. In spite of that, even today, performers have found fresh and innovative means of giving Bach's magnum opus a vibrant contemporary sound. At WRCJ, we pride ourselves on presenting masterworks, whether they're classical or jazz. 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

Dexter Gordon in 1963, Our Man in Paris, and the other men in Paris, Bud Powell on piano, Pierre Michelot on bass, and Kenny Clark on drums. The tune Our Love is Here to Stay. I'm Janie Lee Ross. Thanks for listening to Jazz with me.

the Clayton Hamilton Jazz Orchestra, their arrangement of the Brazilian songwriter Dori Caymmi's beautiful tune, Like a Lover. Before that, The Peacocks, written by the great pianist Jimmy Rawls, from a great record called Bass and Bosses. The bass refers to Pierre Michelot. We heard him earlier this hour playing with Dexter Gordon back in 1963. This from Pierre Michelot's record Bass and Bosses. Some of the bosses on this: Toots Thielemans playing harmonica with him, Billy Higgins on drums. That was The Peacocks. And we kicked off the set with Shirley Horn singing The Meaning of the Blues. Shirley playing and singing so majestically. And joining her for some haunting flugelhorn on that track, Roy Hargrove. I'm Janalee Ross. Thanks for listening to Jazz with me.

from Redneck Jazz. That's what Danny Gatton called his music. Danny Gatton called the world's greatest guitar player that you never heard of. And that was Canadian Sunset. Joining him on pedal steel, the legendary Buddy Emmons. Before that, Eleanor Rigby, another legendary guitarist. Wes Montgomery from A Day in the Life. And we kicked off the set with Bill Evans and Tony Bennett together on Young and Foolish. I'm Janie Lee Ross. Thanks for listening to Jazz with me.

Ellis Marsalis playing Duke Ellington's Sophisticated Lady from Duke in Blue. I'm Jana Lee Ross. Thanks so much for listening to Jazz with me. You can get in touch anytime and let us know what you love about jazz. 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
1: Hello, I am Wei Yu, principal cellist of the Detroit Symphony Orchestra, and you are listening to WRCJFM HD1 Detroit, a member-supported public radio service.

Opening this jazz hour with guitarist Russell Malone from his album Time for the Dancers, Pocket Watch, with pianist Rick Germanson, bassist Luke Selleck, and drummer Willie Jones III. I'm your host, John Hill.

couple of tracks in that set from composer, saxophonist Benny Golson. That was Benny's tune, Whisper Not, performed by keyboardist Max Leek. Threads is the name of the album for Max. He is a Pittsburgh native, and all the tunes on this two-disc set represent threads or milestones in the course of his career. Max Leek, brought to us by the friendly folks over at the Manchester Craftsman's Guild, a Pittsburgh jazz institution. Max there at the piano with bassist Dwayne Dolphin and drummer Roger Humphreys. And we opened with Benny Golson's quartet, recorded live in Italy around 1989. His classic Along Came Betty with pianist Mulgrew Miller, bassist Peter Washington, Tony Redis was the drummer, the great jazz man, Benny Golson's quartet, the album simply titled Live. We're listening to jazz. I'm John Hill. From Tell It Like It Is, guitarist George Benson here.

pianist Rini Rosnes. Rini Rosnes with the title track from her album titled Crossing Paths or Caminos Cruzados, the title of the tune by Antonio Carlos Jobim, Mausha Adnet singing lyrics by Newton Mendoza, Chico Pinheiro on guitar, John Patitucci was the bassist, the drummer Adam Cruz, percussionist Rogerio Bocato. That was preceded by another Jobim composition called Antigua with the vocalese by Karen Allison. Karen from her album called A Kiss for Brazil with pianist Vitor Gonzalez. The guitarist was Yotim Silberstein. Harvey S. was the bassist and on drums, Rafael Barata. And opening the set, the music of Kenny Barron, Until Then, the title of the tune from his album called Canta Brasil. Kenny, along with Trio Japaz, that is Nilson Mata on bass, Dudica da Fonseca was the drummer, Romero Lobambo, the guitarist, with the addition of flutist Ann Drummond and percussionist Valtino. Kenny Barron opening that set. We're listening to jazz.

0: guitarist Gabor Szabo from a retrospective collection titled Gary McFarland and Gabor Szabo, Sketch for Summer. That was Raga Dal from 1966. Ahead of it, Ben Sidran, along with his son Leo, there on drums. Billy Peterson was the bassist. Roman Rosolier on guitar. The song Victime de la Mode. And we opened with guitarist Russ Spiegel from Nitty Gritty, with A Man and a Woman, featuring Jim Gassiar on organ, drummer Lucas Apostolaris, and Tim Armacost on tenor sax. I'm John Hill. Gotta go. Thanks. See you later.
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0: Walking by flashlight at 6 in the morning, my circle of light on the gravel swinging side to side. So begins a poem written by poet laureate Ted Kooser from a set of 100 short poems he authored in 2001 about the healing power of his pre-dawn winter walks through the Nebraska countryside as an antidote to cancer treatment. Those little snippets found their way to composer and bandleader Maria Schneider, who suggested them to soprano Dawn Upshaw as material for their 2013 recording with the Australian Chamber Orchestra. Schneider, a protege of Miles Davis's arranger Gil Evans, had never written for a string chamber orchestra, and Upshaw typically performs on the Metropolitan Opera stage, not the jazz bandstand. But the two friends trusted one another enough to embrace the challenge of working outside of their respective comfort zones. The result was Winter Morning Walks, a 2014 multiple Grammy Award-winning recording. Schneider and Upshaw brilliantly paint the beauty of the Nebraskan prairie in this song cycle by marrying Kooser's words with the shimmering colors of Schneider's orchestration and Upshaw's divine voice. Winter Morning Walks is a testament to their friendship, mutual respect, and ability to seamlessly unite classical music with jazz by harnessing the healing power of nature with music. At WRCJ, the healing power of music is our mission.
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2: 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A listener supported, and that is thanks to you. Krista Grix here, your guest host, sitting in the chair for the vacationing Dave Wagner. And guess what? He will return tomorrow, and we're all looking forward to the return of our fearless leader. But thank you, listeners, for joining me on this musical journey this past 10 days. And today is the 27th day of July. On today, we mark the anniversary of the signing of the Korean War Armistice Agreement in 1953, ending 3 years of military hostilities. And today is National Korean War Veterans Day. It also marks the anniversary of the debut of the iconic cartoon character Bugs Bunny. He debuted on this date in 1940 in the animated short A Wild Hare. And it is our last week of July, our last full week of July. So if you haven't gotten to the lake yet, if you haven't taken that walk in the woods yet, if you haven't had that second scoop on that ice cream cone, this is the week to do it. Set aside a little time this week to enjoy beautiful, beautiful summer days. We open our program this morning with music of Johann Sebastian Bach, his suite for orchestra number 3 in D major, the Air Movement. If Bach had a top 10 hit list, certainly that this piece would be on it. The Berlin Philharmonic Orchestra, led by Placido Domingo. And Sarah Chang is the violin soloist.

Placido Domingo and the Berlin Philharmonic Orchestra in one of Bach's greatest hits, The Air from his Suite for Orchestra No. 3 in D Major. Violin soloist was Sarah Chang. And in 1875, Antonin Dvorak was really coming into his own as a composer. He was starting to get recognized, and he wrote this next piece in 2 weeks' time. We'll hear the second movement from his Serenade for Strings in E Major, The Valse, music of Antonin Dvorak. We'll hear it performed by the Metamorphosen Chamber Orchestra led by Scott Yu.

The Tempo de Valse from Dvorak's Serenade for Strings in E Major. We heard Scott Yu and the Metamorphosen Chamber Orchestra. And if that name, Scott Yu, sounds familiar to you, it's because he is also the host of the PBS program Now Hear This, an excellent program on PBS, and you can stream it on Detroit PBS. Let's go to the movies next with music of John Barry. Three Cues from Dances with Wolves. This is the original soundtrack recording with John Barry, conductor and composer. Three Cues from Dances with Wolves.

0: from the 1990 film that won the Academy Award for Best Original Score and got 12 Academy Award nominations. We heard the main title, Ride to Fort Hays and Journey to Fort Sedgwick. Music from Dances with Wolves, music of John Barry, and he led the original soundtrack orchestra. Up next, we have music from a 19th century composer that we don't hear enough of, in my opinion, and I'm a big champion of his music. We'll be right back after this message.
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0: 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Krista Grix, your guest host, have enjoyed very much being the guest host these past few days. And thanks so much for tuning in and joining me for this musical journey. Next composer is a Polish composer that we don't hear too much of these days, Moritz Moszkowski. He fell into obscurity, but during his time in the late 19th century, he was highly respected. He was mostly a composer for piano. Paderewski said, after Chopin, Moszkowski best understands how to write for the piano, and his writing embraces the whole gamut of piano technique. Here is music of Moritz Moszkowski, originally written for piano four hands, transcribed for orchestra. We're going to go to Europe. The piece is called From Foreign Lands, and we will visit six sections in the music: Russia, Germany, Spain, Poland, Italy, and Hungary. Music of Moritz Moszkowski. We'll hear it performed by the San Francisco Ballet Orchestra, led by Martin West.

0: Music of Moritz Moszkowski, a Polish composer who we don't hear too much of these days, but to give you an idea of how respected he was. In the 1920s, he had fallen into poverty, and his friends organized a benefit concert for him. It involved having 15 grand pianos on stage at Carnegie Hall, and the performers were Osip Gabrilowicz, Percy Grainger, Joseph Levine, Ellie Ney, Wilhel, and Harold Bauer. And Frank Damrosch conducted the orchestra, and Paderewski telegrammed his apologies. Highly respected composer, indeed. His piece, From Foreign Lands, played by the San Francisco Ballet Orchestra, led by Martin West. Well, we're just getting started. We have more great music up ahead in the 6 a.m. hour, so stay tuned. We'll be right back.
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2: 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The music's fantastic in the morning and classic, and I enjoy the jazz at night. Great job.

Mon Rêve, a waltz by Emil Waldteufel, My Dream, just for those of you who don't wake up until the Suze alarm. The Slovak State Philharmonic Orchestra, led by Alfred Walter. Well, good morning. It's Krista Grix, your guest host this morning, enjoying sharing music with you. Thanks so much for tuning in to WRCJ 90.9 FM and HD1 Detroit. We have some great music up ahead for you, including music of Johann Friedrich Fasch, most famous for turning down the position of Thomas Cantor in Leipzig, and so it was offered to J.S. Bach and changed the course of music history. Let's hear music of Fasch, who was a contemporary of not only Bach, but Handel, Scarlatti, and Telemann. Music performed by the Philadelphia Baroque Orchestra, Fasch's air from his concerto in A minor.

Music of Johann Friedrich Fasch, a contemporary of Bach, Handel, Scarlatti, and Telemann. His air from the Concerto in A Minor, performed by the Philadelphia Baroque Orchestra. And now let's go to the movies and listen to some music by Patrick Doyle from a 2006 film. It was an unusual adaptation of Shakespeare's comedy As You Like It, which sets Shakespeare's comedy in 19th century Japan. This is the Violin Romance, performed by violinist Carmine Laurie and the London Symphony Orchestra in music of Patrick Doyle.

The Violin Romance by the composer Patrick Doyle from the 2006 movie As You Like It. Our violin soloist was Carmine Laurie, and the London Symphony Orchestra was led by the composer. And next, let's hear some music of the Spanish composer Federico Monpol. This is his Charms or Spells. Stephen Hough is a champion of his music. We'll hear it performed by Stephen Hough. There are six pieces, some lovely evocative titles, to put suffering to sleep, to penetrate souls, to inspire love, for contemporary scorn, to evoke the image of the past, and to call upon joy. Music of the Spanish composer Federico Monpol.

music written in 1920 and 21 by the Spanish composer Federico Mompó. That was his piece entitled Charms, performed by Stephen Huff at the piano. Well, we're going to, since the piano is on the stage, we're going to have a piano concerto next. Music of Mozart. His piano concerto number 13 in C major. We'll hear the second movement, Andante, performed by Janina Falkowska on piano and the Chamber Players of Canada.

0: Music written in probably 1782 to 83 by Mozart. It's the third of the first three full concertos that Mozart composed for his highly successful subscription concerts, in which he was the piano soloist. We heard Janina Filkowska on piano and the Chamber Players of Canada in the second movement from Mozart's Piano Concerto No. 13 in C major. We have more great music up ahead. We'll be right back after this message.
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0: 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Dave Wagner returns tomorrow. I have certainly enjoyed being your guest host over the past few days. Thanks so much for tuning in. Our next piece is the music of sort of a one-hit wonder. Michael William Balfe, Irish composer, his most famous opera was I Dreamt I Dwelt in Marble Halls. And our next piece is a transcription of that soprano aria from that opera, a transcribed for cello by Julian Lloyd Webber and John Lenihan on piano, in music of Michael William Balfe.

I dreamt I dwelt in marble halls, the most famous aria from the opera by Michael William Balfe that he wrote in 1843. We heard it performed on cello by Julian Lloyd Webber and John Lenihan on piano. And we've come to our final piece. Let's go out on a high note with music of Beethoven. This is the final movement from his Eroica Symphony, his Symphony No. 3 in E-flat major, the Cleveland Orchestra, conducted by George Zell.

0: The final movement from Beethoven's Eroica is Symphony No. 3 in E-flat major, the Cleveland Orchestra led by George Zell. And we have more great music in the 7 a.m. hour, including music of Glatzenhoff and Offenbach. We'll be back with great music right after this message.
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Well, good Monday morning to you on this Monday morning, July 27th, on WRCJ 90.9 FM and HD1 Detroit. Your guest host, Krista Grix, here, enjoying sharing music with you. Dave Wagner will be back tomorrow. We opened this morning's program with the Overture to Orpheus in the Underworld, a comic opera, a lampoon of the ancient legend of Orpheus and Eurydice, music of Jacques Offenbach, led by Herbert von Karajan and the Berlin Philharmonic Orchestra. And we continue on with music of Alexander Glazunov, his Serenade No. 1 in A major, performed by the Moscow Symphony Orchestra, led by Vladimir Ziva.

Alexander Glazunov was a child prodigy. He wrote that piece, the Serenade No. 1 in A Major, when he was 18 years old. He was born into a wealthy family, and he studied with Rimsky-Korsakov, who said that Glazunov's progress developed not by the day, but by the hour. That was the Moscow Symphony Orchestra, led by Vladimir Ziva. And it's wakey-wakey time, time to get up. And time for our morning Sue's alarm, right now.

our morning Sousa alarm, the March Hail to the Spirit of Liberty, music Sousa wrote in 1900, performed by the Royal Artillery Band led by Keith Bryan. Music presented on the 4th of July at the unveiling of a monument to the Marquis de Lafayette during the Paris Exposition. And let's go to Austria next in music of Joseph Lanner, two mazurkas, performed by the Boskovsky Ensemble, led by, you guessed it, Willy Boskovsky.

Willy Boskovsky, who was for many years the concertmaster of the Vienna Philharmonic, leading his own ensemble in two mazurkas by the Austrian composer Joseph Lanner. Next up, music of Vivaldi, his concerto in C major for two trumpets, strings, and continuo. Ludwig Guttler leads the Virtuosi Saxoniae in music of Antonio Vivaldi.

Ludwig Gutler, trumpet soloist and conductor, leads the Virtuosi Saxoniae in music of Antonio Vivaldi, his concerto in C major for two trumpets, strings, and continuo, music that was thought to have been composed in the early 1700s but not published until 1920. All right, we're going to have a party next. Yes, our next piece, La Fiesta, and our birthday composer, right after this message.

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WRCJ 90.9 FM and HD1 Detroit. Well, let's have a fiesta. La Fiesta, music of Enrique Granados, a Catalan composer that was born on this date in 1867. He mostly wrote piano music, and he created a piano school in Barcelona, which has produced a long list of talented pianists, including Alicia de Roca. This is his La Fiesta from his suite on Galician Songs, music of Enrique Granados, performed by the Barcelona Symphony Orchestra, led by Pablo González.

La Fiesta, music from our birthday composer, Enrique Granados, from his suite on Galician Songs. The Barcelona Symphony Orchestra, led by Pablo González. Well, maybe after that fiesta, you need some quiet time. Our next piece, Meditation, by the English composer Frank Bridge, our violin soloist, Claire Howick, and John Paul Eakins on piano.

music of the English composer Frank Bridge, who incidentally taught Benjamin Britten. That was his Meditation for Violin and Piano, Claire Howick on violin, and John Paul Eakins on piano. And we've come to our final piece in the 7 a.m. hour, and we go out once again on a high note. Doesn't get any better than J.S. Bach and his Brandenburg Concerti. This is the Brandenburg Concerto No. 2. The Il Giardino Armonico is led by Giovanni Antonini.

0: The Brandenburg Concerto No. 2 in F major, BWV 1047. Il Giardino Armonico is led by Giovanni Antonini. It does not say on my notes here who the trumpet soloist is, but that concerto is considered one of the hardest and most difficult pieces of the repertoire for the trumpet. The first movement of that concerto was chosen as the first musical piece to be played on the Voyager Golden Record in 1977, a phonograph record containing a broad sample of Earth's most common sounds, languages, and music sent into outer space with the two Voyager probes. Well, one thing I do know, music on WRCJ is out of this world, and we continue with more great music right after this message. Krista Grix saying stay tuned. We'll be right back.
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The Rákóczi March, music of Franz Liszt, played by the Philharmonia Hungarica, led by Vili Boskovsky. Well, good morning. It's the 8 a.m. hour on WRCJ 90.9 FM and HD1 Detroit. Your guest host, Krista Grix, on my final day, but thanks so much for being along with me on this musical ride. I've certainly enjoyed sharing it with you. Today, Monday, July 27th, the final week of July. Make sure to take some time this week to enjoy summer. It's also marking the official debut of Bugs Bunny, who debuted in A Wild Hare on this date in 1940. On a more serious note, in 1953, the Korean War Armistice Agreement was signed, and today is National Korean War Veterans Day. And we also mark the passing of WRCJ host of Exploring Music, Bill McLaughlin, who passed away late last week. He was an American composer, conductor, music educator, and a Peabody Award-winning classical music radio host. We will certainly miss him. We continue with music of Gabriel Fauré, his Cantique de Jean Racine, the choir of St. John's College, led by George Guest.

The Cantique de Jean Racine, music of Gabriel Fauré. The choir of St. John's College, Cambridge, was led by George Guest and Stephen Cleobury, the organ soloist. We go to the movies next with music of John Williams, his theme from Sabrina, arranged for violin and orchestra by the composer. John Williams leads the Pittsburgh Philharmonic, the Pittsburgh Symphony Orchestra, and Itzhak Perlman is the violin soloist. In music of John Williams.

music from the 1995 remake of Billy Wilder's 1954 May-December romantic comedy with Harrison Ford, Julia Ormond, and Greg Kinnear instead of Humphrey Bogart, Audrey Hepburn, and William Holden. The Pittsburgh Symphony Orchestra, led by the composer John Williams, in music from Sabrina. Itzhak Perlman was the violin soloist. And next up, Carmen, but in a different way, for four guitars, the Los Angeles Guitar Quartet in the suite from Carmen the Aragonese, music of Georges Bizet.

I think the Los Angeles Guitar Quartet gives us so many unique and creative arrangements of classical music, and that was one of them, the Aragonese from the Carmen Suite, music of Georges Bizet, transcribed for Guitar Quartet by William Koningsheiser. And next up we have some music by Henry Purcell, his suite from The Virtuous Wife, or Good Luck at Last. The Academy of Ancient Music, led by Christopher Hogwood, a music written around 1694 for a play by Thomas d'Urfé.

0: Music written in 1694 or circa 1694 by Henry Purcell for a play by Thomas d'Urfey. The movements were overture, song tune, slow air, air, preludio, hornpipe, and minuet 1 and 2. The Academy of Ancient Music, led by Christopher Hogwood, and the suite from The Virtuous Wife by Henry Purcell. And we have floral music for you up next, right after this announcement.
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0: 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Krista Grix, your guest host, my final day, but it has been a joy sharing music with you over this past week and a half. And thanks so much for tuning in. It's been a pleasure to be your companion. Well, Monday morning, July 27th, our final week of July. And I've been saying all morning, it's time to kind of enjoy these summer days, even the ones with rain. So I thought we would hear some music by Héctor Villa-Lobos to inspire you. This is his Suite Florale, performed by Deborah Halash. The movements are Charming, Romance in the Hammock, A Peasant Singer, and Joy in the Garden. I must not be weeding. I hope that helps you to enjoy this beautiful summer day, The Suite Florale by Héctor Villa-Lobos.

The Suite Florale, Opus 97 by Hector Villa-Lobos, performed by Deborah Halash at the piano. And we've come to our final piece in this 8 a.m. hour, Music of Tchaikovsky, the finale, appropriately enough, from his Symphony No. 4 in F minor. The London Symphony Orchestra, led by Igor Markevich, in Music of Tchaikovsky.

0: The finale, the Allegro con fuoco from the Symphony No. 4 in F minor by Tchaikovsky. The London Symphony Orchestra led by Igor Markevich. And that's it. We've come to the end of the 8 a.m. hour. Time does fly when you're having fun. I'm Krista Griggs, enjoying sharing music with you on WRCJ 90.9 FM and HD1 Detroit. Don't go away. We have more great music up ahead, including music of Haydn and Boccherini. We'll be right back, right after this message. American Promise by Karen Lefrak is a new classical work commissioned by America250.org, the national nonpartisan organization charged by Congress to lead the commemoration of the 250th anniversary of the signing of the Declaration of Independence. Composer Lefrak says American Promise is a musical portrait of the freedom, celebration, and vast beauty of the country we share. 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
0: Good morning and welcome to the 9 a.m. hour on the morning show on WRCJ 90.9 FM and HD1 Detroit. Your guest host, Krista Griggs, sitting in for our last hour together. Thanks so much for tuning in. I've enjoyed this musical ride with you. It's Monday morning, July 27th, our final week of July. Make sure and grab a few moments of summer somehow this week. It's our last week of July. We open the 9 a.m. hour with music of Franz Joseph Haydn, music that was recorded in June 2000 at the Esterházy Palace in Austria. This is the Austro-Hungarian Haydn Orchestra and Adam Fischer in Haydn's Symphony No. 21 in A major.

The Symphony No. 21 in A Major by Franz Joseph Haydn, the Austro-Hungarian Haydn Orchestra led by Adam Fischer. Haydn is credited with the development of the string quartet, but our next composer, the Italian composer of the classical era, Boccherini, is credited actually with improving Haydn's model of the string quartet by bringing the cello to prominence. Well, Boccherini was a virtuoso cellist, so I guess that makes sense. Let's hear some of his music, chamber music, his quintet for two violins, viola, and two celli. So he added a cello to this quartet, and you can judge for yourself. Music of Luigi Boccherini.

0: The Quintet for two violins, viola, and two celli in A major, Opus 29, number 4, music of Luigi Boccherini. Well, next we're going to go on a holiday together, right after this important message.
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0: 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Your guest host, Krista Grix, on our final hour together. I've certainly enjoyed sharing music with you, and thanks for being along with me on this musical journey. Dave Wagner returns tomorrow. Okay, let's take a holiday together. Music of Francis Chagrin from the film, 1950 film, The Last Holiday, a suite arranged by Philip Lane from a film starring Alec Guinness as a salesman who is misdiagnosed with an incurable disease and decides to spend his last days pretending to be an aristocrat at an exclusive hotel. Music of Francis Chagrin, performed by the BBC Philharmonic Orchestra, led by Rumon Gamba.

Music from the 1950 British film Last Holiday that starred Alec Guinness. Music that was arranged by Philip Lane and composed by Francis Chagrin. We heard the BBC Philharmonic Orchestra led by Rumon Gamba. And we've come to our final piece of the hour and of the morning. Time does fly. And it is time for Georg Philipp Telemann. Time for Telemann. His concerto in G major for four solo violins. We'll hear members of the Musica Antiqua of Cologne led by Reinhard Goebel.

Music of Telemann, his Concerto in G Major for four solo violins, we heard members of the Musica Antiqua of Cologne led by Reinhard Goebel. And that's it. We've come to the end of the 9 a.m. hour, but there's more great music up ahead. Haley Taylor's ready and waiting and's got some great music keyed up for you. Music of Bach, but not of the big guy, of one of his sons, and also of Beethoven, up next in the 10 a.m. hour. I'm Krista Grix. I've certainly enjoyed sharing music with you over these past 9-10 days, and thanks so much for being along on the musical ride with me. It's been a pleasure. Have a wonderful day. Take care of yourself, and take care of each other.

0: Actually, there's a little mystery going on here, because for years that was considered the piece by Johann Sebastian Bach, and it turns out it was actually written by Wilhelm Friedemann Bach, who is one, of course, Bach's many children. That was the Overture in G Minor by Wilhelm Friedemann Bach, and that was Bernard Labadie and La Violon de Roi playing it for us. Good morning, my friend, and welcome. It's nice to have you here. Nice to be here. I'm Davis Goloff. I'm sitting in for Haley Taylor, who is taking a well-deserved break, and we will bring you the great music between then and the afternoon. But for now...
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0: And now music of Beethoven is Piano Sonata number 27 in E minor, Opus 90, the first and second movements. Traditionally in a piano sonata, the first movement is, of course, the statement. The second movement tends to be slower, and the last movement just goes like a bat. But this, we're going to listen to the first and second. This is Vingegaard Olafsson playing the piano for us, the Piano Sonata number 27 in E minor, Opus 90. Enjoy.

It's fascinating that Beethoven, who could make such powerful music, such big, the Symphony 9, the Emperor Concerto, and then that lovely tune, which, had I heard it more than once, I would be humming all day long. Music of Beethoven, that was, the Piano Sonata number 27 in E minor, Opus 90, one and movements 1 and 2. The second movement, of course, was not in E minor. And that was Vigenkur Olofsson playing the piano. This is WRCJ in Detroit, and now, music of Papa Haydn, Franz Joseph Haydn, his Concerto for Keyboard in G, Hoboken listing 18, colon 4. Hoboken was a... There are many people who organize composers' music. Hoboken did one thing. Deutsch did Schubert. BWV did Bach. And this is Mr. Hoboken. And I don't think he was from New York. This is the Concerto in G. And this is Ton Koopman conducting the Musica Antique for Amsterdam. And Mr. Koopman himself playing the harpsichord on WRCJ. I'm Davis Glove. Thanks for being here.

Music of Franz Joseph Haydn, his concerto for keyboard in G major, Hoboken listing 18:4. And that was Toon Koopman not only conducting the Musica Antiqua of Amsterdam, but playing the harpsichord. Not half bad. And a little bit of a surprise after this.

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0: 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That number in New Jersey, again, is 866-909-9725. And now, a bit of a surprise. Today is, as my Jewish friends will tell you, you can celebrate the life of a person at their birth, at their bar mitzvah, or after their passing. And it's called a yahrzeit. And today is a yahrzeit for a guy who made everybody laugh. His name is Tom Lehrer. And he wrote a whole bunch of things, and I would like to play just one little bit of his stuff. It's based on I Am the Very Model of a Modern Major General, but the tune is the entire, at what was known back then, the entire elements table. And it goes kind of like this.
1: There's antimony, arsenic, aluminum, selenium, and hydrogen, and oxygen, and nitrogen, and rhenium, and nickel, neodymium, neptunium, germanium, and iron, americium, ruthenium, uranium, europium, zirconium, lutetium, vanadium, and lanthanum, and osmium, and astatine, and radium, and gold, protactinium, and indium, and gallium, and iodine, and thorium, and thulium, and thallium. 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These are the only ones of which the news has come to Harvard. And there may be many others, but they haven't been discovered.
0: The elements, based on the tune from I Am the Very Model of a Modern Major General. And exactly 1 year ago today, Tom Lehrer passed away at the age of 97. I think people live longer if they're happier. And I think he was happy most of his life. Thank you for listening to that. And there's a whole bunch of other stuff, but most of it is more questionable. So we'll continue now with music of Antonio Vivaldi's Concerto for Strings in D Minor, RV 128, Rinaldo Alessandrini, and the Concerto Italiano. Music of Vivaldi. And it happens here. Tell us, Mr. Zonjic.
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0: music of the composer they called the Red Priest, who he had taken holy orders, and he was at an orphanage, and he wrote music and got instruments for the young girls at the orphanage, and he's famous. He had also had a shock of red hair. This is WRCJ in Detroit. We'll be back in a moment with music of Gradanos, but first...
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0: And it's time to find out about a new pianist of whom I have no familiarity. This is Benjamin Grosner playing the piano this time in music of Enrique Granados. Got to get the right accent on the syllable. Eight Poetic Waltzes on WRCJ. I'm Davis Gloff. Thanks for your company.

Enrique Granados, Eight Poetic Waltzes, played by Benjamin Grosvenor on WRCJ here in Detroit. And we, coming up next, this is fascinating. I don't know what this title means. It says, A Closed World of Fine Feelings. I'm fine with any kind of world that has fine feelings. And this is John Williams playing it for us on the guitar. Graham Kone wrote it. This is WRCJ. Enjoy.

That is one very pretty piece of music. A Closed World of Fine Feelings is the title, and it was written by Graham Kone, and John Williams played it for us on the guitar. You're listening to WRCJ in Detroit. We thank you for that. We thank you for listening, and we want to remind you that your partnership is essential to us. You can depend on us to be there, and we know we can depend on you. 866-909-9725. Or you can go to the website, which you may be on right now if you're listening on the internet, wrcjfm.org. And there's a button that says donate, and you can do that. We continue now with, with music of Felix Mendelssohn, his Octet for Strings in E-flat, Opus 20. And this is the Primavera Chamber Ensemble on WRCJ, in case I haven't said it lately.

0: the Primavera Chamber Ensemble, playing music of Felix Mendelssohn, his Octet for Strings in E-flat, Opus 20. Beautiful stuff. Just great stuff. It says here, by the by, we have little program notes here, that Mendelssohn was 16 when he wrote this. 16, mind you. I don't like to tell you what I was doing when I was 16, but I wasn't writing octets for music. We continue in a moment with music of Bach. But first...
1: 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Like to learn more? 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
0: That sounds like fun. Take a moment here, just a bit, to look at the weather. It says that right now, here, it is 85 degrees out there. The high today is going to be 87, and a low tonight of 68. And could you just a little bit, you know, you can leave the windows open, the upstairs windows. And Tuesday, the high will be 80. Wednesday, 79. So it's going to be about that way for the next few days. And the next time the temperature is going to be below 80, not counting Wednesday, it will be Saturday. This is WRCJ in Detroit, and we begin this hour with music of Johann Sebastian Bach, his Violin Concerto No. 2, originally attributed to... Well, excuse me, a different thing here. Oh, there he is. Hello. Number 2 in E major, the Allegro movement. Eldbjørg Hemsing playing the violin, and the Norwegian String Quartet on WRCJ. And Mr. Glover, you can tell us more.
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Marvelous, just marvelous. Music of Johann Sebastian Bach, his Violin Concerto No. 2 in A Major, BWV 1042. Eldborg Hemsing played the violin along with the Norwegian string quartet. I have a feeling there was more than four players there, though. It may have been a quartet, but it sounded to me like there were at least five or six more instruments. And in any event, music up next of Edvard Grieg. His poetic tone pictures, Opus 3, written obviously early in his life. Gerhard Opitz plays the piano. This is six separate pieces, and they last about 9 minutes total. So they're all short. This is WRCJ.

And very knowledgeable. Believe me, a person who knows how to do orchestration knows stuff. They do. And this, however, is his suite. His suite for Cotswold folk songs. Gavin Sutherland, the Royal Ballet Sinfonia, and several very knowledgeable people. This is WRCJ in Detroit.

0: That's amazingly good. That was great. The suite of Cotswold folk songs, Philip Lane, he didn't compose the songs. He arranged them, which was kind of his strong suit. Gavin Sutherland and the Royal Ballet Sinfonia. He was a fine, Lane was a fine composer in his own right, but is best known for his extensive work in reconstructing old film scores by composers like Richard Adensel, Malcolm Arnold, William Alwyn, and George Ulrich. Good stuff. This is WRCJ in Detroit, and in but a moment, music of Schubert. But first,
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0: Yes, indeed. This is WRCJ in Detroit. And next up, the string quartet number 13 in A minor, Deutsch Listing 804. Remember that Deutsch guy? He was the one who organized. He's very organized, and he organized all Schubert's works. And this is the second movement to what they call the Rosamunde Quartet by Schubert. They call it the Rosamunde Quartet because the main theme of the first movement is pulled out of some music that Schubert wrote as incidental music to the play Rosamunde. And this is the Emerson Quartet playing for us on WRCJ. Enjoy.

Music of Mendelssohn. That was his from his string quartet, number 13 in A minor, Deutschlandlied 04, the Rosamunde, the second movement. And that was played by the Emerson Quartet. You're listening to WRCJ in Detroit. I'm Davis Gloff, sitting in the chair, having a good time. I hope you are as well. And we will continue now with music of Ernst von Dohnányi, The Veil of Pierrette, excerpts therefrom, Matthias Bammert, and the BBC Philharmonic. 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

0: WRCJ in Detroit, and that was music of Ernst von Dohnányi, and it was the Vale of Piat, played by Matthias Bummert and the BBC Philharmonic Orchestra.
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0: What a good idea. And speaking of music that stands the test of time, here's some Bach.

0: Music of the big guy, Johann Sebastian Bach. That's his Prelude in C, and which has often been mixed together with the Ave Maria by Charles Gounod. They call it the Bach Gounod. This is WRCJ in Detroit, and we continue the top of this hour at 1 o'clock with music of Mozart. 12 piano variations, A vous dirige, maman, or we call it sometimes Twinkle, Twinkle, Little Star. And this is Lang Lang playing the piano, and it happens here. Linda Yan, tell us about it, Linda.
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0: WRCJ in Detroit. Isn't that great stuff? That was 12 piano variations in C major on A Vous Dirigez Maman, or as we like to call it, Twinkle Twinkle Little Star, music of Mozart. Lang Lang played the piano, and beautifully, as always. This is WRCJ in Detroit, and a little music by Vivaldi, but first...
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0: 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Music of Vivaldi is up next. His concerto in G minor. Oh, but first.
2: As a freelance harpist, I've spent decades crisscrossing Metro Detroit. I joke that my constant musical partners are John Lodge, Walter Reuther, and Edward Jeffries. 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I'm Krista Grix, thanking you for your support.
0: And as promised, music of Vivaldi is up next. His concerto in G minor for a violin, two recorders, two oboes, bassoon, strings, and continuo. I think they had to go to an employment agency to get all those guys. But Mathieu Lussier conducts Le Violon du Roi, or the Violins of the King.

Music of Vivaldi as only Vivaldi can do it. That's the Concerto in G minor for violin, two recorders, two oboes, bassoon, strings, and continuo by, as we said, by Vivaldi, Mathieu Lussier, and Le Violon du Roi, the violins of the king. And that, great stuff. And now, we played some Docnagni a little earlier, but here's another very charming piece for piano, Cascades, Opus 41, number 4, and Todd Crowe plays the piano. As far as I know, no relation to Russell.

It's a wonderful thing to be able to bring you this great music. That was just lovely. It was the Cascades for Piano, Opus 41, Number 4, by Ernst von Dohnányi, and Todd Crowe played the piano. This is Davis Gloff sitting in a chair for you when the next 34 minutes, when Ron Nolan will be here. Bless his soul. I haven't seen Ron in a long time, and it's always good to call him back again and say, hello, how are things? Next up, music of Ernest Chausson, his poem, Opus 25 for violin and orchestra, Charles Munch, the Boston Symphony Orchestra, and David Oistrakh playing the violin. This is WRCJ. I'm Davis Gloss.

WRCJ in Detroit. And that was Chanson Poem for Violin and Orchestra. And that is, I'll look, it's right here. It really is. I would never lie to you. This was Charles Munch, the Boston Symphony Orchestra, and David Oistrakh playing the violin. You were listening to WRCJ in Detroit. I just had a very nice talk with Ron Nolan, and we'll be doing that again just before we trade off when he comes in for the drive time elixir. And we continue now, though, with music of Beethoven. They call this the triple. It is the concerto for piano, violin, cello, and orchestra. The triple concerto. Eugene Ormandy, the Philadelphia Orchestra. And in case you're interested, we've got the A-team here doing the soloists. We've got Isaac Stern playing the violin, Eugene Istomin playing the piano, and Leonard Rose playing the cello. It really doesn't get a lot better than that. This is WRCJ in Detroit. I thank you for your company.

0: The Triple by Beethoven. That was Eugene Istomin playing the piano, Rose playing the cello, and I can't remember who this was, but in any event, lovely stuff. And we are here with my old friend, We're both old. Wait a minute, I'll find you.
1: There we are.
0: Well, there you are. Is that you?
1: I don't know.
0: Yes, it is. That's you.
1: There I am. Okay.
0: That's you.
1: Good to see you, Davis.
0: Good to see you.
1: Yeah, Ron Nolan. Sitting in for Peter Wharf this afternoon on the Drive Time Elixir. And, this takes me back to the days of WQRS.
0: How about that?
1: I digress.
0: Yes, indeed. That was like 30 years ago, and that must have meant we were prenatal.
1: Either that or a heck of a lot younger.
0: Yes, indeed. A heck of a lot younger.
1: That's good to see you.
0: It's good to see you,
1: too.
0: Yeah,
1: you've lost weight. You look fit.
0: Thank you.
1: You still have all your chops, and things are going along good for you.
0: The line I use is everything still works and nobody cares.
1: Okay. That's great.
0: So what do you got up for us today?
1: Oh, we've got some great music to start off the first hour, including Catfish Row from Porgy and Bess.
0: Oh, cool.
1: And we have also a Rustic Wedding Symphony, the Intermezzo and Scherzo, arranged for band, the music of the Hungarian composer Carl Goldmark. And also we'll begin with the Concerto for Flute No. 2 in D Major by Mozart. Now, we were talking off mic. Was it that Mozart didn't like the flute as an instrument? Because I've read that before. Or was it that he just didn't like a certain flutist?
0: Well, you know,
1: flautist, if he was.
0: He'd probably have to like flutes because he used them so much.
1: Okay.
0: But I wouldn't doubt that there was a certain... Sometimes people don't get along. What can I say?
1: It happens.
0: I can't figure it because I try to get along with everybody. But still... You know, it's one of those things.
1: Well, you're going to be out of here. Are you going to go celebrate National Creme Brulee Day today?
0: Ooh.
1: Yeah, that's what I'm reading here.
0: I hadn't heard that was even a thing.
1: National Creme Brulee Day.
0: Oh, my goodness.
1: That's right. So, if you're going to stop on your way home, pick one up for me. And don't forget, celebrate responsibly.
0: Okay. Well, it's always a pleasure. And
1: you're going to be back tomorrow, right?
0: Be back tomorrow.
1: Okay, cool.
0: And you as well?
1: Yeah.
0: Oh, we're going to.
1: I'm going to be in all week.
0: We'll have a recap of the whole thing.
1: We'll take care of it.
0: Just like that. It's good.
1: Good to see you.
0: Good to see you, too. And we will continue here. Well, gracious goodness, this is a. Well, you know, we might. Oh, that's. Excuse me. I have a thing to do.
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1: That's my time. I'm Davis Gloff. I leave you now in the capable and friendly hands of Ron Nolan, who will bring you, to start out with, Music of Mozart. Talk to you tomorrow. Bye-bye.

WRCJ in Detroit, and we begin the 2 o'clock hour and the afternoon drive time elixir here in Metro Detroit with the music of Wolfgang Amadeus Mozart. A performance there of the Concerto for Flute No. 2 in D major. The careful listing, if you're interested, is 314. The performance was by the Boston Baroque, Martin Perlman conducting, and the flautist was the Dutch flute player Jacques Zoon. Good afternoon, 20 minutes past the hour of 2 o'clock here on 90.9 FM. Ron Nolan sitting in this week for the vacationing Peter Wharf. It was so good to catch up with my old friend, Davis Gloth. We go back a long way, back to the days of WQRS. He's going to be hosting tomorrow afternoon the Midday Music Program for Haley, and then she'll be back. And then on Monday, I believe it's today or is it tomorrow? I think Dave returns. I'm not sure. I'll check on that for you. But it was so nice to hear Krista Grix this morning. So, and Krista texted me that for the first time in a long time, she can't remember when three substitute hosts held forth on the same day. It's kind of nice. I can't remember either. We've got 85 degrees Fahrenheit right now. It's cloudy, looking for thunderstorms tonight. So be ready for that. Of course, they called for that last night and none of that developed. And we're going to continue with music of Carl Goldmark on WRCJ. Carl Goldmark, Hungarian composer, who also made his living, added to his income. He had a side gig as a music critic, and he was one of the few music critics at the time that appreciated both the music of Wagner and Brahms. So there you have it. He had eclectic tastes, and he also was a pretty good composer. The Rustic Wedding Symphony excerpts by Carl Goldmark on 90.9 FM. Good afternoon.

WRCJ in Detroit, and the music of Carl Goldmark, the Hungarian composer and music critic who lived from 1830 to 1915. He not only criticized music, he also wrote a lot of it. That was the Rustic Wedding Symphony, the intermezzo and scherzo arranged for band, the music dating from the year 1876, originally an orchestral work, and a band arrangement here by Jacob Cappy, the Dallas Wind Symphony, conducted by Frederick Fennell. And that brings us to exactly 2:30 in the afternoon here on WRCJ-FM and HD1 Detroit. Good afternoon to you, Ron Nolan, sitting in for Peter Wharf. Coming up at 6, of course, it's Exploring Music with Bill McLaughlin, a good program indeed. And then at 7 o'clock, it's Mainstream Jazz. That's right. John Hill will hold forth here on 90.9 FM. That's what we do. We have 14 hours of classical and 10 hours of jazz each and every day here on WRCJ. Weather forecast for tonight could see a shower overnight, 24% chance of a shower or thunderstorm this evening, low tonight of 69. Tomorrow, not too bad, but there is a slight chance of a shower in the morning, 80 degrees for the high under partly sunny skies, and then looking good on Wednesday and Thursday, sunny skies with highs respectively, 80 degrees Wednesday and 85 degrees Thursday, so it's going to be seasonably warm. 85 degrees right now at Detroit City Airport, also known as Coleman A. Young Municipal Airport, and sunsets tonight at 8:56. We're going to turn next to this music on 90.9, music of George Gershwin from the 1935 opera Catfish Row. We're going to hear a suite of music arranged by Stephen Bowen. You'll recognize the melodies. Music was arranged in this suite in the year 1936. Catfish Row, Porgy Sings, A Fugue, The Hurricane, and finally, Good Morning, Sista. 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

0: WRCJ in Detroit, and we just enjoyed music from Porgy and Bess, music composed by George Gershwin. The opera premiered on September 30th, 1935. FDR was president back then. We enjoyed Catfish Row, a suite of the music from the opera, the arrangement by Stephen Bowen, and the performance here by the Buffalo Philharmonic Orchestra, Joanne Folletta conducting, bringing us to just about 3 minutes before the hour of 3 o'clock on the Monday morning, or actually Monday afternoon, Drive Time Elixir on 90.9 FM. 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

WRCJ in Detroit and the music of Carl Maria von Weber. We hear a vintage recording of the Overture to Der Freischütz, The Free Shooter. Boston Pops Orchestra, Arthur Fiedler conducting, bringing us to just about 8 minutes past the hour of 3 o'clock on a overcast and very, very humid Monday afternoon here in Metro Detroit. Good day to you. Ron Nolan sitting in for Peter Wharf. I'll be your host until 6 o'clock tonight, exploring music with Bill McLaughlin at that hour. Wonderful show to learn more about your favorite music. And then at 7 o'clock, American classical music. That's right. Mainstream jazz here with John Hill. 14 hours of classical and 10 hours of jazz each and every day here. 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We've got overcast skies, cloudy skies at Metropolitan Airport, 85 degrees, looking for a chance of rain overnight. We continue with this music of Johann Nepomuk Hummel, the piano trio in E-flat major, opus 12, the first movement, and the performance here by the Beaux-Arts Trio on WRCJ.

The first movement from the piano trio in E-flat major, Opus 12, by Johann Nepomuk Hummel, 1778 to 1837 are his dates. That was composed in the year 1804. We heard a recording by one of the giant groups, if you will, one of the all-time great groups in the realm of chamber music, the Beaux-Arts Trio. That's right. They got together back in 1955 at the Berkshire Music Festival, now known as Tanglewood, and their last concert was delivered in 2008 in Lucerne, Switzerland. Music of Hummel, pupil of Mozart, and

Music of Chopin for you on this overcast and kind of cloudy Monday afternoon in Metro Detroit. That was the Nocturne in F major, Opus 15, number one from the collection. The pianist was Vladimir Ashkenazy, bringing us to 23 minutes past the hour here on WRCJ. Weather forecast, well, what you see is what we've got. We're going to see a high of about 88 degrees this afternoon. Right now we're calling for 86 degrees and cloudy skies out at Detroit Metropolitan Airport. Could see rain this afternoon. There's a 40% chance of rain today. And then overnight, we're expecting

expecting some showers or thunderstorms as well. Music next of Enrique Granados, the intermezzo from his one-act opera, Goyescas.

The Intermezzo from Goyescas, the 1915 opera, one-act opera, that was inspired by six paintings by the Spanish painter Francisco Goya. That's right. Art inspiring art. There you have it. The Barcelona Symphony Orchestra, Pablo González conducting, bringing us to 30 minutes past the hour of 3 o'clock on a Monday afternoon here on WRCJ-FM and HD1 Detroit. It is the Drive Time Elixir. Good afternoon to you. Last hour, we played some Gershwin. We played a suite of music from the opera Porgy and Bess. Let's enjoy some more Gershwin right now.

0: WRCJ in Detroit, and the music of George Gershwin, Strike Up the Band, the overture to the 1927 comic musical about an American cheese manufacturer who wants to declare war on Switzerland. Yeah, no fooling. The 1940 MGM movie with Mickey Rooney and Judy Garland has absolutely nothing in common with that plot, but the title song is still there. We heard an arrangement by Don Rose and a performance by the Buffalo Philharmonic Orchestra, Michael Tilson Thomas conducting, here on WRCJ.
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Music performed by the Cambridge Singers, John Rutter conducting, the music of Frederick Delius, to be sung on a summer night on the water, the second movement from that collection of songs, or the second song from the collection. Delius, no doubt inspired by the time he spent in 1884 managing the family orange grove down in Florida. And now we have some traditional music entitled Sitting in the Stern of a Boat.

Relaxing on the water this afternoon here on 90.9 FM. That was the Scottish slow air that was composed in the late 18th century, sitting in the stern of a boat. The composer was one Reverend William MacLeod. He wrote that as a farewell when he left his home island of Skye. That's right. Good Scottish music for you, performed by Ron McFarlane, lutenist, and Mindy Rosenfeld, flutist, bagpiper, specialist in Renaissance music, and as a matter of fact, she's the founder of the Baltimore Consort, which plays Renaissance music. 11 minutes away from the hour, 4 o'clock on a overcast and rather humid Monday afternoon, Ron Nolan sitting in for Peter Wharf on the afternoon drive time elixir, and we're going to close out with what else? Water music.

0: Wrapping up this hour with music of the magnificent Mr. Handel. That's right, George Frideric Handel's Water Music, Suite Number 3 in D Major, music from the year 1717, performed by the Academy of St. Martin in the Fields, Neville Mariner conducting.
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We begin the 4 o'clock hour with the music of Louis Joseph Ferdinand Herold, the Overture to Zampa. That's right, the three-act comic opera that was in 1831. That's what I remember, anyway. 1831, and sort of an early 19th century Jack Sparrow, if you will. Zampa was a pirate. The performance there from a very, very good recording by the Boston Pops Orchestra. Arthur Fiedler conducting vintage music for you here on WRCJ-FM and HD1 Detroit. Good afternoon. Just about 9 minutes past the hour of 4 o'clock on this Monday. Ron Nolan sitting in for Peter Wharf. He's on vacation. At 6, Bill McLaughlin, Exploring Music. Wonderful show. You'll learn a lot about your favorite music. And then followed by American Classical Music at 7. That's Mainstream Jazz with John Hill. That's the way it works here on WRCJ. We have 14 hours of classical, 10 hours of jazz each and every day here on 90.9 FM. 86 degrees reported right now. Looking for a high around 88 today. We may get there yet. Look for a chance of thunderstorms or thunder showers. This afternoon, there's a slight chance, and then overnight, they're calling for those to develop. We turn next to this music from The Great White Way. That's right. We've been playing a lot of Gershwin this afternoon. This is music by the British composer Eric Coates. He composed a lot of light British music, if you will, 1886 to 1957, his dates. This is a symphonic rhapsody inspired by Richard Rodgers with A Song in My Heart on WRCJ.

American Broadway music inspired English composer Eric Coates to write that symphonic rhapsody on Richard Rodgers with A Song in My Heart. That was composed in 1930 for Columbia Records, UK. The song itself, Lorenz Hart wrote the lyrics, and of course Rodgers and Hart collaborated on the music. With A Song in My Heart was from the 1929 Broadway musical, Spring is Here. And it sure appears that summer is here in Metro Detroit. Good afternoon, 18 minutes past the hour, 4 o'clock. It is the Monday Drive Time Elixir program. Checking the weather forecast, we could see some rain in the 5 o'clock hour, so says the National Weather Service. Otherwise, we're going to have variable clouds, thunderstorms this afternoon possible, could see some rain overnight as well. Tomorrow, Tuesday, a high of 79 under partly cloudy skies, a low overnight of 63.

WRCJ in Detroit, in the music of Gaspar Sanz, the Spanish priest and guitar composer who lived between 1610 and 1710. That music dating from the year 1674. The good padre wrote a three-volume introduction and musical instruction book for the Spanish guitar between the years 1674 and 1679. And the music that we just heard, Canarios, is one of the Sanz pieces that was quoted in Joaquin Rodrigo's Fantasia para un Gentilhombre. And we just played that the other day. Good afternoon, 23 minutes past the hour of 4 o'clock. Movie music for you next on WRCJ.

Movie music for you on 90.9 FM. That music composed for the 1976 Richard Lester film about Robin and Marion, the suite drawn from the film score by John Barry. The performance there was by the City of Prague Philharmonic Orchestra. Paul Bateman was the conductor. And the movie, of course, starring Sean Connery and Audrey Hepburn in the title roles, about the now elderly duo's bittersweet final adventure. And that brings us to 31 minutes past the hour of 4 o'clock on this Monday afternoon here on WRCJ-FM and HD1 Detroit. Good afternoon to you, Ron Nolan, sitting in for the vacationing Peter Wharf on the Drive Time Elixir.

0: The Pomp and Circumstance March, number 1 in D major, opus 39, music of Edward Elgar. Sounding a bit different there, the performance by I Salonisti. This is from the Salon Orchestra collection of the White Star Line, circa 1912. Of course, they had orchestras on board their ships. The White Star Line, famous, of course, for the Olympic, the Britannic, and, of course, the Olympic and the Britannic and the Titanic. There we have it. That music from a compact disc collection, the White Star Line Sonata Collection on WRCJ. We've got 86 degrees under cloudy skies. Could see some rain within an hour.
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WRCJ in Detroit, one-act comic farces, or operettas, if you will, were very popular in Venice at the end of the 19th and the beginning of the 18th century, and end of the 19th century, I should say. They were intimate cast of 5 to 8 singers, always including a pair of lovers. That was music that was composed by Giacomo Rossini. That's right, for one of those comic farces, Il Signor Brusino. That music performed here by the Montreal Symphony Orchestra, Charles Dutoit conducting, bringing us to 15 minutes before the hour of 5 o'clock on a Monday afternoon. Music of Sergei Rachmaninoff next.

Nocturne in A minor, Opus 10, number 1 for solo piano, music of Sergei Rachmaninoff, one of two pieces collectively entitled Morceaux de Salon, salon pieces, composed around 1893. We heard pianist Michael Landrum. We're going to close out this hour of the Drive Time Elixir with music of Felix Mendelssohn. This music was composed in 1822, during the composer's second visit to England. Mendelssohn was 13 years of age at this time. Capriccio Brillante, Opus 22 for piano and orchestra.

0: Wrapping up this hour of music on WRCJ-FM and HD1 Detroit, the Capriccio Brillante, Opus 22 for piano and orchestra, music of Felix Mendelssohn, a performance by the new Sinfonietta Amsterdam, Lev Marquis conducting, and at the keyboard, the pianist Ronald Brautigam, 71 years old, still performing. He's very famous for his interpretations of Haydn, Mozart, and Beethoven on the forte piano.
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We begin the 5 o'clock hour here on 90.9 FM with music of Mozart. That was the Overture to the Impresario, the music from the year 1786 from a German language Singspiel that originally had some spoken dialogue, sort of like Rossini's Il Bruschino. The music performed here by the Dresden State Orchestra, Carl Böhm was the conductor, and that brings us to 8 minutes exactly past the hour of 5 o'clock on this Monday afternoon. Good day to you, Ron Nolan, sitting in for Peter Wharf all this week, your host until 6 p.m. Bill McLaughlin and Exploring Music will air at that time, followed at 7 p.m. by Mainstream Jazz, 14 hours of classical and 10 hours of jazz each and every day here on 90.9 FM, thanks to listeners like you. We've got 85 degrees, cloudy skies reported out at Detroit Metropolitan Airport. Now, I just looked at the radar, and looks like rain is moving in over the Flint area. Could be here within an hour. Otherwise, we're going to have rain overnight with lows down near 68 degrees. So another humid and wet evening for us in Metro Detroit.

WRCJ in Detroit and the music of Emmanuel Chabrier. The Bourrée Fantasque for solo piano, music from the year 1891. There's also an orchestral version of this by Felix Model that is sometimes played. But we heard the piano version performed by Angela Hewitt, the fantastic Canadian pianist. 16 minutes past the hour on the Monday afternoon Drive Time Elixir program here on 90.9 FM. We turn next to this music, once again, of Eric Coates. Now, in the year 1944, he composed three Regal Elizabeth sketches or pictures, if you will. Three movements of the three Elizabeths portray the Elizabeth I, the Halcyon days. Springtime and Angus is the title of that. We also will hear Elizabeth of Gamis, the late Queen Mum. And finally, this is the one I'm looking for, the Youth of Britain, the then Princess Elizabeth, who is now, or who became Elizabeth II. This music of Eric Coates, performed by the London Pops Orchestra, Eric Frederick Fennell conducting.

WRCJ in Detroit, very confident and patriotic music from World War II Britain, composed in 1944 by Eric Coates. We heard the last movement from the Three Elizabeths, the youth of Britain, celebrating the then Princess Elizabeth, who became Elizabeth II. The music performed by the London Pops Orchestra, Frederick Fennell conducting, bringing us to 22 minutes past the hour, 5 o'clock here on 90.9 FM. We've got some chamber music of Franz Schubert right after this music of Stephen Foster.

Years ago, American Steve Irf Foster on WRCJ, the Old Folks Quadrilles, the performance by violinist Krista Benyon-Feeney, double bass player John Feeney, pianist Samuel Sanders, violinist Calvin Wiesma, and the flutist Paula Robeson. Some traditional American music for you on 90.9 FM. Good afternoon. Ron Nolan sitting here for Peter Wharf. He's on vacation. The program is the Drive Time Elixir on WRCJ-FM and HD1 Detroit. Glad to have your company. As promised, chamber music next of Franz Schubert.

0: One of the cornerstones of the piano trio repertoire, music composed in 1827 by Franz Schubert, the first movement from the piano trio in E-flat major, the Deutsche Catalog listing 929, a historic recording by one of the best in the business, the Beaux-Arts Trio, here on WRCJ.
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WRCJ in Detroit, the Romance for String Orchestra, music composed by Gerald Finzi, a performance by the English String Orchestra, William Boughton conducting. And that brings us to our midday music finale for this Monday afternoon. We're going to hear the fourth movement from Mili Balakirev's Symphony No. 1 in C major.

Wrapping up the Drive Time Elixir for this Monday afternoon with the finale, the final movement from Symphony No. 1 in C Major, music by Mili Balakirev. We heard a performance by the BBC Philharmonic Orchestra, Vasily Sinaisky conducting. And that wraps things up pretty much for this Monday. Invite you to stay tuned for Exploring Music with Bill McLaughlin. That airs from 6 o'clock until 7, and then at 7 o'clock, Mainstream Jazz. Ron Nolan filling in for the vacationing Peter Wharf. I'll be back tomorrow, and I hope I see you then.

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Hello there, and welcome to Exploring Music. It's Bill McLachlan here. Our theme this week, Nadia's Bakery. We're going to have a look at Nadia Boulanger and see if we can understand what it was that made this modest Parisian woman the most famous, important music teacher of the 20th century. Boy, did she have a list of pupils. Starts with people like Aaron Copland, Roy Harris, Virgil Thompson, Elliot Carter, and it goes all the way through Michel Legrand and Philip Glass. She taught them all, it seemed. Nadia Boulanger was born to a deeply musical family. Her grandfather, a man named Frederick, was an important cellist in Paris. He married a woman named Marie Julie, who was an important singer at the Opera Comique. Their son was Ernest Boulanger, and he was a winner of the Prix de Rome, the great composition contest. And then along comes Nadia Boulanger, born September 16th, 1887. Had to do the numbers here. Her father, Ernest, was 72 years old when Nadia was born. But she didn't think of him as an old man. She said, no, this was the fellow who always wanted to have races down to the bottom of the apartment steps. That's not the behavior of an old man. That's a young man who's been around a long time. And he was a profound influence on his pupils, who were many, and included his two daughters, Nadia, born 1887, and her sister, Lili, born 1893. Nadia said that by the time she was 12, she had to play for her father by memory a prelude and fugue from the well-tempered clavier. Every week, she had to learn these two pieces. She said, but that wasn't such a big deal. He knew all 48 preludes and fugues by memory and pretty much all of his life, which sadly ended just as Nadia turned 12 years old. Just before he passed, Ernest Boulanger said to his daughter, Nadia, I'm leaving you the job of taking care of Lili. You know, she's had some problems with her health. It's up to you to take care of her and help her. Make sure she practices. She's also a very good musician. Nadia Boulanger took this very seriously. And I think right now we should hear some music by Nadia Boulanger. Three pieces. The first one is marked moderately, the second one to be played without hurry and with ease, and the third section called quickly and with nervous rhythm. We'll hear this in an arrangement for trio, the Belmont Trio, cello and two guitars. Music of Nadia Boulanger, three pieces from 1914.

That's the Belmont Trio. Wonderful playing from cellist Maxine Neumann. The two guitarists are Karin Schulz and Peter Ahns. Music of, oh, and this recording is called Nadine Boulanger. Nadia Boulanger, we would call her. Three pieces from the year 1914. Nadia Boulanger had spent most of the first decade of the 20th century at the Paris Conservatoire. She was just a wee kid when she first went there. She was taking organ studies primarily, but also composition and counterpoint class with Gabriel Fauré, in which she was well amused to see a pretty important character. Taking class right beside her was Maurice Ravel, who was about a dozen years older. Funny thing, Ravel and Nadia Boulanger both competed a number of times to win the prize which her father, Ernest, had won back in 1835, the Prix de Rome. And neither Ravel nor Nadia Boulanger ever made it. They only could get to second prize. That was 1908. Still, that's the first time a woman had ever gotten anything like that kind of recognition in this competition. And a few years later, 1913, Nadia's little sister, Lili, won the Prix de Rome. Let's listen to some music composed by Lili Boulanger. We have only time for a little bit of this, an orchestral piece called The Morning of Spring.

very interesting music from the year 1918, The Morning of Spring, an orchestral tone poem by Lili Boulanger. That was Joanne Folletta in a very good recording with the Women's Philharmonic. I think Lili Boulanger was the sort of younger sister that could drive a lot of people nuts. She was cute. People sort of fell all over themselves making a fuss on her. And she was very fast at music. The things that Nadia Boulanger had to work on so hard, those preludes and fugues of Bach, it seemed as if Lili could just sit down at the piano and play them. She could also play the violin. She could sing and she could compose. And she won the Prix de Rome. Wow, there is cause for sibling rivalry, isn't there? But it didn't work that way. Nadia Boulanger remembered her father saying, "Take care of Lili. Her health is not good, and she needs help." And the death of Lili Boulanger, right after she wrote that piece that we just heard, left Nadia Boulanger utterly bereft. I found a piece for piano from Nadia Boulanger about a year later, Vers la vie nouvelle, which is something like Turn Toward a New Life. I hear in this music her attempt to work herself out of the depth of this bereavement. This piece is so dark and so low. And then about midway through, the music changes. It moves into the higher register, and light begins to stream in. Here's the pianist Emile Naumoff playing Vers la vie nouvelle, music of Nadia Boulanger, written after the death of her sister, music from 1919.

That piece ends gently in C major, in the high register. Nadia Boulanger has made her way from the storm into the light. The piece is called Vers la Vie Nouvelle, from the year 1919, the year after Nadia Boulanger had lost her young sister, Lili Boulanger. 1919, the war is over. And, among other things, the Americans are starting to show up in Paris. I'm going to start with Aaron Copland. Summer of 1920, Aaron, born in Brooklyn, decided he had to get to Europe to find out what was going on. And almost by accident, he found his way into Nadia Boulanger's counterpoint class. She was not known at all in America at the time. What did he make of her? Well, he tells us. She had, he said, a kind of objective warmth, none of the ascetic intensity of Mar-

Stravinsky and Bartok and Prokofiev. She also knew Serge Guzovitsky, the Russian conductor who was shortly to take over the command of the Boston Symphony Orchestra. It was Nadia Boulanger who introduced Copland to Guzovitsky, and that lasted for a long time. Guzovitsky gave so many American premieres, but not the first important premiere. That honor belongs to a man named Walter Damrosch, and the piece was a symphony for organ and orchestra, which Copland wrote, featuring his teacher, Nadia Boulanger, one of the great organists. This piece doesn't get played very much, so let me play a little bit of the opening measures. There's solo viola here. After a measure, the flute enters. Strings begin to enter. Here's cello. And second goes on. It's only a few measures before the organ comes in softly. We think of the organ as this tremendously powerful instrument. It's plain that Copland is fascinated with its lyric qualities, at least at first. Here's the first movement of the Symphony for Organ and Orchestra.

0: this mysterious music, that same music from the opening, comes back at the end. The viola and the flute. Viola again, and then this and the organ. Pretty enigmatic. It's the prelude, the first movement of the Symphony for Organ and Orchestra, music of Aaron Copland, composed for his teacher, Nadia Boulanger, who joined him in the first performance. We were just listening to E. Power Biggs and the New York Philharmonic under Leonard Bernstein. You're tuned into Exploring Music, and this week we're trying to figure out, how did Nadia do it? This boulangerie of hers, this bakery in which she baked up all these wonderful composers, how did she do it? Drop us a line. Let us know how you like the show. You can write to us via our website, exploringmusic.org.
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0: Well, that first movement of Aaron Copland's Symphony for Organ and Orchestra is actually kind of a restrained piece, especially when you think that he's only 24 years old. You expect a composer at that age to be full of vim and vigor and probably a little bit more noise. The second movement is a scherzo, which also begins very quietly with the winds marked pianissimo, the softest of dynamics. And then something very unusual happens. The organ comes in and plays a tune like this. I don't know whether that reminds me of a Gregorian chant or a French folk tune. But whatever it is that Copland is doing, immediately the violins get a hold of it, and they play it out of sync with the organ. Listen to a little of this. This is wild.

Wow, this piece is being heard in 1925. That's Prohibition times. Wonder if those boys in the band have been into the bathtub gin. That's very unusual what Copland is doing there. There's a spot a little later in the piece where it really, really does sound to me, and I think to you too, like Aaron Copland. Plug into this for a second.

interesting to think that this music is coming right after George Gershwin had made Rhapsody in Blue with the Paul Whiteman Orchestra. This is the jazz age in New York City, 1920s, mid-20s. And it was understandable that the press would insist that Aaron Copland was another of these jazz composers. Oh, well, Copland went on for a long time, and some of the stuff is jazzy and some of it's not. I think that's one of the great virtues of composers who have studied with Nadia Boulanger. She seemed to bring out in them the ability to find many different styles. So that's the second movement we were just sampling. Third movement opens again with sad music for viola. Lonely, soaring, declining. Before long, the brass announce the full orchestra. There's a march propelled by timpani. Well, you'll get the idea. Let's listen to the second and third movements now. This is Leonard Bernstein conducting the New York Philharmonic. E. Power Biggs is the organist. In the original performance, I remind you, Nadia Boulanger was the organ soloist. Here's music from 1924, the second and third movements of Aaron Copland's Organ Symphony.

nothing restrained about that final moment. Music of Aaron Copland, dedicated to Nadia Boulanger with admiration. The Symphony for Organ and Orchestra, music composed by Copland in 1924. This performance featuring the New York Philharmonic under Leonard Bernstein with organist E. Power Biggs. The man who conducted that first performance, Walter Damrosch, was a man who wasn't afraid to turn around and address his audience. And immediately upon the conclusion of that piece, he pointed to Copland up in the balcony and said, "Ladies and gentlemen, do you see this young man? He's only 24 years old, and if he can make a symphony like this today, I think that by the time he's 28, he will commit murder." He said later he meant it as a joke, but Copland and the critics didn't take it very kindly. Didn't matter, that was only one of Aaron Copland's styles. We're going to close now with the ending of another piece written about 20 years later. You'll know it.

impossible to hear that and not think of the influence on Copeland of the teaching of Najib Boulanger. Funny thing is, nobody can explain what made Najib Boulanger such a great teacher. They all try. Here's Copeland taking a crack at it. It happens. Some kind of magic does indubitably rub off on the pupil. It begins, perhaps, with the conviction that one is in the presence of an exceptional musical mentality. By a process of osmosis, one soaks up attitudes, principles, reflection, knowledge, and that last is a key word. It is literally exhilarating to be with a teacher for whom the art one loves has no secrets. Film one more passage. This is from Virgil Thompson, another of her pupils. And he writes, I had never previously had a teacher, nor have I encountered very many since around the world, who knew so instantly what one's music was about. Each piece of it that one showed her, she seemed to understand. And in that way, she put me at ease in front of music paper so that I wasn't writing Beethoven's music, I was writing my own. And my own was perfectly modest or perfectly immodest, just like anyone else's. Virgil Thompson on the magic and mystery that was Najib Boulanger. All the time we have for music today, we'll turn to, how about Virgil Thompson to start us off tomorrow? Hope you can join us. Meantime, just stay put. Great stuff coming up right here.

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jazz giant drummer Lewis Hayes with a tune written by his buddy trumpeter Freddie Hubbard called Crisis. It's also the title of this album, with Abraham Burton on saxophone, vibist Steve Nelson, pianist David Hazeltine, bassist Desron Douglas, and vocalist Camille Thurman, who's coming up next. I'm John Hill. Thanks for joining me.

That's Wes Montgomery's tune 4/6, performed by the great Pat Martino from his album Remember, a tribute to Wes Montgomery, with Dave Kokoski on piano, the bassist John Patitucci, and Scott Allen Robinson on drums. I was preceded by saxophonist Sherelle Cassidy, her album called Gratitude, the tune Suspect. And Sherelle certainly knows how to put a band together. Cyrus Chestnut at the piano, bassist Christian McBride, drummer Lewis Nash, with special guests Michael Dees on trombone and trumpeter Terrell Stafford. Sherelle Cassidy from Gratitude. Opening that set, jazz master drummer Lewis Hayes. From his album Crisis, he was joined by guest vocalist Camille Thurman. Where Are You opened that set, with Abraham Burton on saxophone, vibraphonist Steve Nelson, pianist David Hazeltine, and bassist Deseron Douglas. I'm John Hill. We're listening to jazz. Guitarist Charlie Hunter from his album Return of the Candyman. Shake. Shake it, baby.

recorded on the occasion of his 80th birthday, James Moody, featuring there John Faddis on trumpet, alerting most of the canines in the general vicinity. John Faddis with another trumpeter, Randy Brecker, all come together to celebrate Moody's birthday on March 26, 2005, an all-star band joined by saxophonist Paquito de Rivera. Adam Nussbaum was the drummer, Todd Coolman on bass, pianist David Hazeltine, Slide Hampton on trombone, the great James Moody, the album 80 Years Young. Oh, they were doing a tune by one of his best friends, in fact, Dizzy Gillespie, the tune Bebop. And we opened that set with the music of John Burke's Dizzy Gillespie, the album titled Burke's Works. The Verve Big Band Sessions is the name of it. And that was The Umbrella Man, recorded in 1957, redone quite recently by a young vocalist, the name of Tyreek McDowell. In fact, why don't we do that one next? We're listening to jazz.

0: pianist McCoy Tyner. His album Jazz Roots honors the jazz piano legends of the 20th century, he says, even though he's among that number. Reaching back a little bit further, though, that tune, Night in Tunisia, dedicated to the great Bud Powell. Before that, Dizzy Gillespie himself, from an album called New Faces, and in 1984-85, they were New Faces. Kenny Kirkland was the pianist there with saxophonist Branford Marcellus, Lonnie Plaxico on bass, the drummer Robbie Amin, and on percussion we heard Steve Thornton doing Dizzy's tune called Fiesta Mojo. Dizzy Gillespie from New Faces. A new voice and a new face indeed is Tyreek McDowell. He's reaching back to Dizzy's 1957 catalog to find The Umbrella Man, which he covers quite nicely. Tyreek McDowell from his album Open Up Your Senses. I'm John Hill. Thanks for joining me for Jazz This Hour. See you later.
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